the What's a Josh broadcast for today, Tuesday, the 25th day of August, the last full week of August. I cannot believe that. Today, it's National Park Service Founders Day. It's National Whiskey Sour Day, National Secondhand Wardrobe Day, and National Banana Split Day. If today's your day, if it's your birthday, happy birthday to you, and thank you for spending part of it here with the What's a Josh broadcast. Amen.

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hanging out on the What's a Josh broadcast. So I mentioned a few minutes ago that I'm really intrigued by Gen Z. And I truly enjoy them. At my full-time job, most of who I work with is Gen Z. And I just think they are such a good group of people. So I like where this is going. So as many companies continue to pour billions into AI, Gen Z workers are embracing something decidedly low tech. And I can, as a millennial, I love it. Notebooks, colorful desk pads, handwritten notes, and post-its. A new survey found that 94% of Gen Z and millennial office workers find crossing items off paper to-do lists more satisfying than checking a digital box. And 56% of Gen Z workers would rather leave a colleague a personal post-it than send a direct message. They're also personalizing their workspaces with artwork, collectibles, and fandom-themed supplies. Experts say the trend reflects digital exhaustion, amen to that, and a desire for individuality and stability. The future of work may be AI-powered, but Gen Z still wants somewhere to stick a post-it. 100% agree with that. I would love to hear what you think about that. And if you're a Gen X, millennial, or even a baby boomer, and you're working with Gen Z, what are you noticing? I'd love to hear from you over at whatsajosh.com.

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0: Your home for all things 90s, that 90s channel. Hanging out on the What's a Josh broadcast. And as an elder millennial, I've really enjoyed working with Gen Z. I gave you that story a little while ago, how they love using post-it notes and actually getting away from more digital type things. So I want to know, what have you noticed about Gen Z? What's something they do that surprises you in a good or bad way? And I'm mainly talking to millennials, Gen X, or baby boomers. So hearing from Ron, I'm a boomer. And I love working with Gen Z. They're not afraid to ask questions instead of pretending they know everything. I will say this. That is true, Ron. But you have to remember, they are going to ask why. And you have to answer it. You 100%. They will not accept it if you don't answer the why. Carol says, I'm Gen X. The younger people at work are way more accepting of people being different than we were growing up. And as though some of us still are as full-grown adults. I absolutely adore Gen Z. Want to hear from you over at whatsajosh.com.
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0: Hanging out on the What's a Josh broadcast, talking about Gen Z and to the boomers, Gen X and millennials. What have you noticed if you work with Gen Z? I've said this. I love working with them. Hearing from Mark, I'm Gen X. They work hard, but they also want to know why they're doing something. Our generation just did what the boss said. Mark, I will tell you this. You got to answer the why. They are entitled to know the why. They really are. And you know what? You were too when you were coming up. And I know it's annoying as a boss, but that's part of it, man. Melissa, my daughter is Gen Z. She will research something for an hour before buying it. We used to just wing it and pray for the best. Linda, they're much more open about mental health than we ever were. And honestly, I think that's a good thing. Denise, my Gen Z coworkers aren't afraid to speak up in meetings at their age. I would have just kept my head down. I really appreciate them. Denise, thank you for that. Would love to hear from you over at whatsajosh.com.
1: I had no choice but to hear you. 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

0: Come on in. Your home for all things 90s, that 90s channel. Hanging on the What's a Josh broadcast. So what do you notice about working with Gen Z? If you're a boomer, millennial, or Gen X, we'd love to hear from you over at whatsajosh.com. Click message me. If you're Gen Z, tap message me because you're probably not on a computer. You're probably on your phone. Jason, Gen Z expects feedback a lot more often than we did. It's not bad. It's just different. Steve, I love my younger coworkers, but some of them have never had to fix something without Googling it first. Steve, I don't know. That's not a Gen Z thing. You can look at us millennials too. My gosh, I think I fixed my air conditioner using YouTube. That's how it is now. I mean, you've got that research. You might as well use it, right? Or you have those resources, I said, Shay, should say. Susan said, I'm a boomer and I honestly think Gen Z is one of the kindest generations I've ever worked with. They genuinely look out for each other and all their coworkers. Susan, thank you for that one. If you got something, I'd love to hear from you over at whatsajosh.com.
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Hanging on the What's a Josh broadcast. So if you work with younger people, I want to hear from you. How are you feeling about Gen Z and working? And Gen Z is actually chiming in. Dylan just sent me a message. I wish older generations didn't assume we're lazy. Most of my friends work two jobs just to afford rent. Yeah, that's one of those things I think older generations just always will look down at the newer generations, the younger generations, and think they're lazy because they said the same thing about me as a millennial. And I've always worked my butt off. Mia, sometimes older coworkers think asking questions means we don't know anything. We just want to understand the process. Grace, I admire how loyal boomers and Gen X are to their families and friends. They really show up when it matters. And I love this one from Ava. She's talking about the older generations. They seem to know all their neighbors and they can strike up a conversation with anyone. I really appreciate that. If you got something, I'd love to hear from you over at whatsajosh.com.

0: Well, that's it for the What's a Josh broadcast on this Tuesday. I will talk to you tomorrow. Thank you so much for listening. If you want to get in touch while I'm out, head on over to the website at whatsajosh.com.
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1: 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We regulate any stealing of his property. We're damn good, too. But you can't be any geek off the street. 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

0: 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Hello, here we are. It's Taco Tuesday.
1: Oh, Taco Tuesday.
0: It's also National Patch Day today. You remember patches? You know, you'd like get a
1: hole. Scouts, Cubs, Scouts.
0: Well, no, I'm talking about getting like a hole in your jeans.
1: And, oh, you know, those patches.
0: Talking about, you know, the hippies used to sew patches. I see these patches in, well, in, I don't want to say what kind of stores I go into, but they're kind of in hippie stores, you know. And they still have like, you know, rainbows and, you know, things like that. It's also Take Back the Lunch Break Day. I don't understand that at all. Take back the lunch break. Like we lost it?
1: Well, you know what?
0: Did we lose it?
1: It's amazing how, you know, you're supposed to take your breaks, but yet, you know, sometimes you just don't get them.
0: Here's one you'll like. It's National Pralines Day.
1: Oh, pralines are very good. They really are.
0: Now, look, I got to get some off my chest. There's things that just freaking amaze me every day. I mean, who would have thought that one man's word would speak for an entire planet? I'm shaking my head asking, who would have been this off his rocker to try this? But apparently, we can boil eggs without water. Did you know that? You thought I was going somewhere else, didn't you? You thought I was going somewhere else. But that's like amazing to me. Really? You can boil eggs without water?
1: Well, I do. I have my little egg cooker.
0: So I saw somewhere where you could do it like on a campfire.
1: And I'm like, well, you probably could. Well, you
0: need
1: probably could.
0: Water, don't you?
1: It just needs heat.
0: I get it. All right, some of these
1: Mine
0: other
1: needs
0: things.
1: Steam.
0: Okay. Some, well, steam doesn't come without some amount of water.
1: Let's,
0: you don't,
1: well,
0: you
1: no,
0: don't get
1: I,
0: steam
1: yeah, I have
0: without
1: to,
0: water.
1: Well, you could actually steam your egg over a pot.
0: You could.
1: On
0: but
1: a
0: that
1: campfire.
0: Still requires water.
1: Oh,
0: you can hard boil an egg without any water.
1: I don't see why you just can't
0: Mind
1: cook
0: blown.
1: It. They have microwave cookers. I don't know if they have water or not.
0: I think they do. And another thing that perplexes me today, Brad Pitt, Tom Cruise together for the premiere of F1 last night over in England, I think it was. Why is it that Brad Pitt looks like he could be Tom Cruise's dad and he's a year younger? I mean, come on.
1: No, Tom Cruise is not looking that good.
0: Yeah, I mean, put them next to each other and go like, holy crap, Brad. I mean, I know life's been hard, but geez, this is Tom
1: Cruise. Did he have a scruffy beard?
0: Yeah,
1: it kind of changes.
0: Well, and he's gray. You know, he's kind of gray.
1: And he has this new girlfriend.
0: Tom's got the big, long,
1: gray clothes,
0: black hair, kind of that, you know, rugged good looks that he has. Anyway, those are my questions.
1: Tom Cruise is not... I'm not a Tom Cruise fan. So,
0: questions?
1: I like Tom Cruise in movies life. And stuff, but Tom Cruise, eh.
0: Yeah. Hey, so, what's going on today on the show? Please tell us.
1: Well, what your eating habits say about you.
0: I know too much about that.
1: Gen Z is over Gen X.
0: Well,
1: social
0: we know
1: skills.
0: That. We know that. It's about everything, right?
1: And stuff you might want to stop buying.
0: Ooh.
1: Plus, what exactly is FOPO?
0: Wow.
1: We'll tell you.
0: Okay. All right.
1: Plus, things you need to know today, yes or BS.
0: Oh, it's Tuesday.
1: A crazy crime story and so much more.
0: All right. Coming up first, though, why Pringles aren't really potato chips. Why Pringles aren't... There's a reason why. I'm going to tell you because you need to know. Let's come along. It's time to start the show, the Van Camp and Morgan Show.

0: It's that 90s channel. All things 90. You know the sound. Pop. A familiar Pringles can opening a fresh stack of crispy goodness.
1: Oh, yeah.
0: In a bunch of different flavors, by the way. But here's the crunchy truth. Pringles aren't actually potato chips, legally speaking, anyway. According to FDA standards, a potato chip must be sliced from a whole potato, then fried or baked.
1: Right.
0: Pringles are not from a whole potato. Well, they are made from potato dough. They make a dough out of potato flakes, little cornstarch, and some mystery science. I don't know exactly what puts it together. But anyway, they're molded into that perfect saddle shape and then cooked into crispy perfection. And lightly salted.
1: I guess I really didn't think about them being actual potato chips because, you know, they're not potato chippy.
0: So I was watching, I think it's Food That Made America, whatever, right? It's on History or Channel or something like that. The foods that make it, that I forget what it's called, but you know what I'm talking about.
1: I know what you're talking about.
0: There's these shows where they do these dramatic recreations of how stuff happened. And one of them I saw a long time ago was about the Pringles. And here's the deal. They couldn't call them potato chips, so they called them potato crisps when they launched in the late 1960s, which, of course, avoided lawsuits. You know, even in the UK, Pringles are famously declared not even crisps, because crisps in England means chips, potato chips, and chips means French fries. Don't understand why that is, but it

0: their low potato content.
1: Oh.
0: I didn't know that they weren't like 100% potato until now. It's like, really? Really?
1: I think I read the ingredients one time and I thought, I have no idea what
0: this flakes, means, which makes sense. You know, it's like mashed potato. Yes, mashed potatoes are potato flakes. Then cornstarch and something else. Who knows? All that other junk they put in there for, you know, preservatives and stuff. And by the way, this whole thing in the UK was just to dodge a tax of some sort. So low potato content, didn't want to pay the tax. So I don't know what they call them. They don't even call them crisps. So they just call them Pringles in a can. I mean, because we know what they are. I mean, you know.
1: Well, that's...
0: They have the consistency of a chip. They have kind of a taste of a chip. But they're so perfect. They're so
1: Pringles UK.
0: I love them.
1: I'm going to look up Pringles UK.
0: You do that. Anyway, fun fact. I think we've told you this before. The guy who invented Pringles was so proud of them that his ashes were buried in a Pringles can. They were.
1: Well, you know, and why not?
0: Talk about your brand loyalty, right? I don't even think he was working for P&G at the time he died. Now, while snack purists may scoff at these legal loopholes, let's be real now. They're not chips. They're what chips wish they look like after a glow-up and an Instagram sponsorship, because potato chips are kind of ugly when you look at them. But, oh, they taste so good. Pringles too.
1: You think to yourself, it's just like some things. Like for me and popcorn, I think, I don't need it. But Lay's potato chip.
0: I like popcorn, but I can't eat it every day because I get the crap stuck in my teeth. You know,
1: it's not really a kernel. It's like you want the whole can.
0: I know. Oh, Pringles. Let's talk about popcorn. No, yeah, I can eat a can of Pringles, so I'm not proud. Anyway, there you go. Little Pringles stuff for you today. Next time somebody calls them a can of potato chips,
1: know. I am on the UK website.
0: And what are they called?
1: A classic flavor for a classic crisp, Pringles Original Crisp, or the iconic crisp.
0: Oh, they call them crisps. Okay.
1: To satisfy the most intense of cravings.
0: Well, there you go.
1: These delectable crisps.
0: Yeah. Okay. Awesome. This went way longer than I thought it was going to go talking about Pringles. It's the Van Camp and Morgan Show.
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You know, I'm kind of got that the summertime smell. Okay, odor. Okay, well, it's time to get clean. And come clean, too, in my head, the thoughts, it all. The whole thing about Pringles today. Can I believe it or not? I don't know. Anyway, here's some thoughts about Pringles. The can is a metaphor for life. Easy to get into, harder to get out of, and full of crumbs at the bottom. If Pringles aren't real potato chips, then my shower snack isn't real emotional eating. Pringles in the shower, because sometimes sadness and salt just pair well together with steam. The last Pringle in the can is less about hunger and more about pride. And eating Pringles in the shower technically combines self-care and self-destruction.

0: things you need to know today. Tyrese Halliburton out for the season.
1: That's it? That's all?
0: The Indiana Pacers star tore his Achilles during Game 7 of the NBA Finals.
1: All right. And so he's going to be out for the next season.
0: Yeah.
1: Achilles is a bad injury, especially in basketball.
0: Yeah, probably sideline him for the entire next season.
1: Yeah.
0: His injury helps seat the title, though, for the Thunder.
1: Yeah, he got injured and the Thunder won. So, you know.
0: Well, it was game. I mean, it was down to the wire, too. I mean, Game 7.
1: Yeah. Poor guy. I mean, and to live with that. It's like, not only did he tear his Achilles tendon, but he kind of, potentially lost the game for them. So.
0: But at the same time, at least he didn't tear it in game one.
1: Oh, that's true.
0: He got to make it all the way to the end.
1: Okay.
0: So he can, like you say, he contributed.
1: He contributed. Yeah.
0: Luke Bryan refunds an entire concert. He's
1: really?
0: Such a nice guy.
1: Really?
0: During a stop in Rogers, Arkansas.
1: Oh, I've been to Rogers. I have family in Rogers.
0: Oh.
1: Yeah, I never talk about them because I haven't been there in like 30 years.
0: Well, they're still there.
1: They're there. We talk on Facebook.
0: They're still family.
1: They're family.
0: Luke Bryan halted his show and told fans everyone was getting their money back.
1: Wow.
0: And the reason? Doctor's orders to rest his voice.
1: Oh, so he didn't sound quite right. That's really nice of him. You know?
0: Yeah. He's a nice guy.
1: Yeah, apparently.
0: He's been through a lot.
1: So here's the question.
0: But he's a super nice guy. Yeah.
1: Is he coming back to Idol? That's the question.
0: I don't know.
1: I don't know.
0: Is he saying he might not?
1: No, I don't know that.
0: Oh, okay.
1: I'm just saying, you know, everybody's contract's kind of So.
0: Shaq's got a new bite of Big Chicken.
1: What?
0: Meet Sir Charles, a stacked sandwich honoring Charles Barkley. It's got chicken, chipotle barbecue, fried onions, bacon, mac and cheese, and something called BC sauce.
1: BC sauce.
0: No word on calories, no word on what BC sauce is.
1: Well,
0: but
1: Big Charles.
0: Probably has all of the calories.
1: So here's the deal. I saw where Charles Barkley's trying to lose 60 or 70 pounds with row, with the pin. And he ain't going to be trying it. He might try a bite, but Shaq, you're not going to get him. I doubt it. Shaq is also like part owner of Papa John's Pizza, too.
0: He owns something else, too.
1: He owns a bunch of stuff. But
0: he does own a bunch of stuff.
1: But the Papa John's, because he does the
0: commercials. He's quite the entrepreneur.
1: He is.
0: And he chills the printer ink.
1: Oh, the printer ink. He's still doing that?
0: Yeah, too. I think. I don't know if he's still doing it or
1: not. Good for Shaq.
0: Dollywood, which I would love to go to.
1: Yeah.
0: It's on my bucket list, actually. To the whole area there.
1: Yeah, yeah.
0: No. Turns 40 next year.
1: Oh, my God.
0: And to celebrate, Dolly's Park is going big.
1: Big? Huge?
0: Construction is underway on a massive 5-story indoor attraction set to open in 2026. Evidently, it's quite a place to go.
1: No, everybody says it's the place to go. Now, this 5-story building, I know nothing about it, but I happen to know that all the tech now for theme park rides, put them in a box. And that way you can change them. It's not messing with the landscape or anything. Just put them in a box.
0: Put them in a box.
1: And you can do anything inside the box. So look at Disney.
0: That's true.
1: They've been doing it for years. But just recently, the last 10 years, I mean, that's all they've been doing is building themed attractions in boxes. So.
0: Now, speaking of Dolly.
1: Yes.
0: She's heading to Vegas.
1: Is she now?
0: She is. Speaking of the queen herself, Dolly, our national treasure.
1: Of course.
0: She just announced a 6-show residency at Caesar's Palace in December.
1: I'm sure it's sold out already. 6 shows?
0: Well, it's during the national finals rodeo.
1: And
0: I bet, knowing her, if everything sells out too soon,
1: she'll add more shows.
0: Yeah,
1: it's hard, though, at Christmas because
0: it is.
1: Vegas has the Formula One Grand Prix in November, and it just goes from there through the holidays. But I would love to see Dolly in person.
0: I know.
1: I mean, yeah, she's getting, you know, she's getting up there, so.
0: Yeah.
1: You know, last time I went to see somebody that was getting up there was Tony Bennett, and it was great to see him, but he only performed for 30 minutes. It's like, I'd kind of come back. Thanks, Tony. And those are some things you need to know today.

0: to torture John. Oh. A little yes or BS.
1: Yeah, it's Tuesday. Let's do it. Let's see if I can get anything right today.
0: Let's see if you can get this first one right.
1: Okay. What do you got?
0: Yes or BS.
1: Yes or BS.
0: Elton John is the most successful songwriter in U.S. recording history with 32 number one hits.
1: That is BS. I think the most prolific songwriter, right?
0: Yeah.
1: Is Paul McCartney.
0: You were correct.
1: Yeah. Paul's got...
0: McCartney, who has penned or co-written 32 number one hits.
1: Yeah. And plenty more hits than Elton. Though Elton's up there. I mean, you know, Elton... Oh, yeah. Yeah.
0: Yes or BS?
1: Yeah.
0: There are 12 rooms on a Clue game board.
1: Well, how am I supposed to know that? In the library with the pipe. And I think that's yes.
0: It is BS.
1: Oh, okay.
0: There's only nine. Like 9 lives of a cat.
1: I gotcha.
0: Library, study,
1: yeah.
0: Ballroom, and our favorite, the conservatory. The
1: conservatory, yes, of course. I haven't played Clue in a long time.
0: Yes or BS?
1: Yeah.
0: Disney's first PG-rated movie was The Black Hole.
1: That is a yes, flat out yes, I know that.
0: That is correct.
1: Yeah.
0: Released in 1979, Black Hole was Disney's first non-G-rated movie.
1: Yeah.
0: Dark.
1: Very dark.
0: Philosophical.
1: Yeah.
0: And had a creepy killer robot.
1: It did. And a black hole.
0: And a black hole, yeah.
1: Scary. Scary black hole.
0: I've never seen it.
1: Yeah, it wouldn't be something that's up your alley.
0: Probably not. Yes or BS?
1: Yeah.
0: Warren Beatty portrayed Al Capone in a 1967 film.
1: No. That's BS. Warren Beatty played Clyde, Bonnie and Clyde.
0: Clyde Barrow and Bonnie and Clyde.
1: Oh, spoiler alert. They get killed at the end, as they should. They were nasty.
0: And if you're... probably 2 or 3 years ago, I looked up pictures.
1: From that movie?
0: I was watching a documentary thing. It's like, whoa!
1: No. It was...
0: Gnarly.
1: Yeah, gnarly, gnarly. Yeah.
0: Wowza.
1: Yeah, that was a job.
0: Man.
1: Yeah.
0: Yes or BS?
1: Uh-huh.
0: Mia Farrow appeared on the first issue of People magazine in 1974.
1: Wow, we're going for the boomers, aren't we, today on the Yes or BS? I think that's a yes.
0: It is a yes, okay. Because that would be an odd question otherwise. Mia Farrow graced the premiere cover rocking her Great Gatsby look.
1: Oh, wow, that's right. She was in The Great Gatsby with Robert Redford.
0: And now that reminds us that People's been around since 1974.
1: Oh, my God.
0: Yes or BS, a healthy individual releases 17 ounces of sweat per day.
1: How many?
0: 17 ounces.
1: That's like a pint. A little more than a pint, right? Pint is 16 ounces. I think that's BS. I don't think we sweat that much.
0: It is BS.
1: Okay.
0: But that's actually how much gas, flatulence, a person releases a day.
1: Oh, we fart 17 ounces of gas. Okay.
0: Yep.
1: Well, that's good to know, I guess.
0: Yes or BS. Yeah. Hey, you know, these things you need to know.
1: I know, right?
0: Yeah, like, the more you know.
1: The more you know.
0: Yes or BS. Whoopi Goldberg was the first female to host the Oscars.
1: Was she? I think that's a yes.
0: It is a yes.
1: Uh-huh.
0: Whoopi took center stage solo in 1994, breaking the mold as the first woman and
1: late?
0: The first African-American to host a show
1: was
0: on her
1: that
0: own.
1: In the 90s, huh?
0: Yeah,
1: you know, she has a Best Supporting Actress Oscar for Ghost.
0: Yeah. She does.
1: She does.
0: Does she have a Best Actress?
1: Did
0: she win anything for The Color Purple?
1: I don't know.
0: I don't remember. I never remember who wins an Oscar.
1: Well, Color Purple won an Oscar.
0: Yeah.
1: Or a few.
0: And yes or BS?
1: Uh-huh.
0: On average, a beaver cuts down 200 trees in a year.
1: Oh, my God. And we were wasting paper towels. Really? That seems kind of high. So I'm going to say BS.
0: It is a yes.
1: No, really?
0: Those busy little beavers.
1: Death to the beavers.
0: Gnaw through 200 trees annually, mostly for dam building and lodge making.
1: Wow. Wow. There you go. And that's our yes or BS for this week.
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0: The biggest hits of the 90s and more, that 90s channel. You are listening to the best of Van Camp and Morgan. Turns out how you eat might say more about your personality than what's actually on your plate. Psychologists say your chewing style, bite order, and even how you separate your food can reveal the inner workings of your mind. Now, we don't have to give ourselves away, but here are some things to consider, according to the study. Slow eaters tend to savor life, avoid rushing, and might be a bit rigid in their routines. In other words, set in your ways. Get off my lawn.
1: Enjoy life.
0: Slow eaters avoid rushing.
1: Better set in their ways.
0: Life, yeah.
1: Okay.
0: Fast eaters, they often multitask, prioritize others over themselves, and may have deep-seated fears of scarcity. Basically, emotional sprinters. Well, or worse, you got to eat fast because there's competition for the food, right?
1: Yeah.
0: I grew up with that. Yeah, most people remember growing up with their siblings. It's like if you wanted to get to the last piece of whatever, you had to eat fast.
1: Did your brother try to eat all your food?
0: Yeah, he did.
1: Wow.
0: Yeah. And I've been talking to a therapist about that for 30 years. Picky eaters aren't just picky. They may be anxious about the unfamiliar, but also confident in knowing what they like. They know what they like. They like what they like.
1: You
0: know
1: That's true.
0: Yeah. Then there's the save the best for last crowd. That's me. I'm kind of one of, I'm not so much anymore, but I used to be like, oh, I'm going to have that. That's the best. I'm going to have that for last. They say if you're arranging your bites and making like a grand finale or something, you're probably going to crave, you probably crave structure, control, and satisfying ending to everything you do, including your meals. So you want a satisfying ending to everything.
1: I like, you know, the things that I don't care for as much, I will eat first.
0: Yeah.
1: If I have to eat them. But, and the things that I like the best, I tend to save toward the end.
0: Yeah, I think we all.
1: And sometimes it backfires because by the time I get to it's kind of cold.
0: Yeah. Oh, it's cold too, yeah. Sometimes I get that too. And if you separate food on your plate, you know, like your own little Lunchable on a plate, that could signal a desire for order and a tendency to take on responsibilities solo. Because no one does it your way quite like you. I will say that my son is exactly that to a T. He will separate. He will not eat. He'll eat all his food of one type first. He's the only kid that I know that will eat all his French fries before he even takes a bite out of his hamburger. And
1: which
0: to this
1: kid is
0: day,
1: it?
0: He still doesn't. It's my son.
1: Which one?
0: The number two. Son. Yeah. And he is. He tends to be very inward and solo about responsibilities. He doesn't share, especially his problems, too much. He tries to take on everything himself. Now I know. So next time someone, you know, side-eyes your soup slurping or nugget saving habits, just tell them, I'm not weird. I'm just built that way.
1: That's right.
0: And psychologically fascinating.
1: Psychologically fascinating. Yes.

0: It's that 90s channel. Hey, this is the best of Van Camp and Morgan. We're continuing our stroll down memory lane about Gen X and Gen Z, and Gen X having a few more social skills that we picked up the hard way through trial and error and awkward in-person encounters.
1: And we picked up the hard way.
0: Another thing, small talk. For Gen Xers, chatting up a stranger in line wasn't creepy. It was polite, right?
1: Okay.
0: Standing in line for the bathroom or at a concert, or standing in line for star tours at Disneyland. Anyway, it's how we passed the time. And occasionally made some real-life friends, although I don't remember making any friends in line, but whatever. I did want to know if they washed their hands. But Gen Z, they'd rather stare at their phones and avoid eye contact altogether. Now, I will say this. That's a bad habit that I've actually got from Gen Z.
1: I'll say, bad enough.
0: I'm really bad at looking at my phone. Somebody talking to me? I mean, even when I'm on the air doing the show. Really?
1: You got something? Once more, I know I've asked you this before, but I don't always remember the dates and everything for the Gens.
0: Oh, so Gen Zs, I believe, are 20 to 27. I could be off a year or so. At this point, Gen Zs are now in their 20s. So you're already talking about the next group underneath them are the Generation Alpha.
1: Yeah.
0: Then apparently there's going to be a Generation Beta. I don't know if that's what they're calling it or not, but that was the thought. Anyway.
1: Well, they're so big into these names right
0: Alpha
1: now.
0: Now
1: they have to keep naming them.
0: So. Alpha Beta. That used to be the name of a grocery store. Tell a friend. Office politics. Another Gen X specialty. You can stick your chest out and feel proud about that. We knew how to read a room. Schmooze when needed and say the right thing at the right time or not say it.
1: That is true.
0: Gen Z prefers the scorched earth approach, blunt truth over diplomacy, and email footnotes that read like TikTok manifestos.
1: Yeah, we got to say not every Gen Z person. The tendencies are heavier in
0: not
1: this
0: every
1: generation.
0: Millennial was a big avocado toast fan, but okay, some were. Plenty were.
1: Right.
0: Still. Then there's the concept of keeping commitments. When Gen X made weekend plans, we stuck to them. 5 p.m. cancellation texts? Gen Z. Yeah. They operate on tentative vibes, and plans are more of a suggestion than an obligation. Yeah. That drives me crazy. I should get off my own lawn. Should I get off my own lawn?
1: Maybe.
0: While Gen X resolve conflicts face-to-face, Gen Z hits block. We hosted actual parties, dressed up on purpose, and even valued the radical concept of comfortable silence.
1: Comfortable silence?
0: Yeah. Anyway, so Gen Z might find our ways outdated, but we like to think we're just, well, socialized.
1: I think there's some of it was called, I don't know, social interaction and manners.
0: Manners. I was going to say manners.
1: Yeah.
0: Yeah, well. I think the world is missing Miss Manners. And if anybody needs to look that up, look it up. Good luck, Gen Z. Got a long way.

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1: All right, son. 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
1: Oh, did you now? 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

0: Hey, it's time for some tasty bits.
1: Pralines.
0: I know, right? Mm. We need some. We need some.
1: Yes. Yes.
0: Yes.
1: Yes.
0: Here's some things you probably didn't know yesterday. Roughly 20% of American adults have zero or limited credit history. 20%. That's a lot.
1: That is a lot.
0: Wow. Even I have a credit history. It's not a great history, but it's a history.
1: I have a history.
0: Follows me wherever I go, too. I can't get rid of it. Hey, when the first Gap store opened in San Francisco in 1969, it only sold two things, Levi's jeans and records. It was a hippie place.
1: It
0: was a hippie place. Now it's, you know, whatever. I'd say it's a fancy clothing store, but it's not. It's kind of an everything clothing store. An advertising executive named Cliff Freeman came up with the Little Caesars Pizza Pizza slogan and Wendy's Where's the Beef slogan. He, by the way, passed away in 2021 at the age of 80. And I doubt he got residuals off of that. He probably got paycheck up front and then that was it. Thanks, Cliff. Wow. Oh, by the way, the Jack in the Box character, the CEO clown, the guy who did that at first, did the first Jack in the Box, it was actually the guy who came up with the advertising concept.
1: He was actually the advertising guy, yeah.
0: He was the voice of Jack until they changed agencies and they had to get another guy.
1: I gotta say, I was so, I mean, he's not a creepy clown now.
0: No, he's not creepy.
1: Now he's a ball with a, you know, pointy head.
0: Yeah, whatever.
1: But man, I had the biggest problem with Jack in the Box before they changed that.
0: Oh, with the drive-thrus?
1: It was creepy.
0: Yeah, that was a creepy clown.
1: Creepy.
0: Creepy clown. I mean, what do you expect? The name of the place is Jack in the Box.
1: Yeah.
0: George Washington did not wear a wig.
1: No?
0: He was really balding on top, curly on the sides, and had a ponytail. And he used powder to make his hair look like a wig, a white wig. Because they all had powdered wigs.
1: The wigs and the powder, it's always just kind of a...
0: I know. You wonder what they all looked like when they took them off at night, right?
1: Well, Thomas especially Jefferson, when they put the wig on and they could still see their hair underneath.
0: John Madison.
1: It's weird.
0: And linguists have determined that the five oldest words in English are... Are you ready?
1: Mm-hmm.
0: Who, two, three, I, and five. Who, two, three, I, and five. The five oldest words in the English language. And there you go. Those are our tasty bits for today. Later.

0: We're off today, which means we're not here. Sit back, relax, and enjoy the best of Van Camp and Morgan. Okay, somebody put together a list of stuff that we probably might want to stop buying because our wallet and the planet are both crying. Here we go. A list of things and reasons why. Let's start with bottled water.
1: Okay.
0: Look, you're not stranded in a desert, so ditch the overpriced plastic and get yourself a good old reusable water bottle. Like this one, insulated. I have this. I take it everywhere I go. I don't want to give away the brand name, but its initials are Hydro Flask. Anyway.
1: But, you know, then you think, well, I don't want to use tap water. I need to use filtered water, so get a Brita.
0: Well, you can do that. But you're saving the planet. You know what? Plastic bottles do not get recycled. They get squashed and sent to a third world country. It's sad.
1: Really?
0: Yes. Same with plastic bags. We would all do better to stop using plastic altogether. Plus, it's not good for us, you know? By the way, you'll also save money, and Mother Earth will send you a thank you note in the form of less guilt. How about those pre-cut fruits and veggies? I kind of like getting those. They're kind of expensive.
1: It makes it handy.
0: It's so handy. They're convenient. So, you know, and but you're paying triple just to have someone else wield the knife. Plus that plastic tray and wrap that they come in straight into the landfill. Yeah. So anyway, chop it. Chop it, they say.
1: Well, especially, let's say butternut squash.
0: Okay. Butternut squash, you could cut a hand off.
1: You can cut it for me.
0: Yeah,
1: any day, right. Anytime. Yeah, because that stuff's not that easy to cut.
0: You know, I think if people got better with a meat cleaver. No, seriously, because a meat cleaver, you could kind of like set something down to go, ha! But you got to be able to aim.
1: Actually, that sounds fun. I've never done that before.
0: It? Go to Chinatown. They all have meat cleavers.
1: Yes, they do.
0: Disposable razors, a.k.a. tiny plastic daggers of waste. 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
1: Wait, no. Okay, so now you're saying...
0: They're throwaways. The disposable razors?
1: Yeah.
0: They're trash. Use them a couple of times, and then you throw them away. They're a waste.
1: So you're saying to use...
0: Use a safety razor or... A reusable razor.
1: Okay.
0: Where you, at least you're not throwing away the whole thing.
1: Like barber shops do?
0: No. You know, look, the Bic razors are a one piece.
1: Yeah.
0: You throw the whole thing away, handle and everything.
1: Oh, I gotcha.
0: I don't know why I know this.
1: I need pictures.
0: I don't shave. And paper towels, which this is a hard one for me. Okay. They say grab some reusable cloths. They clean better, last longer, and they don't kill trees with every spill.
1: But you still have to wash them.
0: You got to wash them. That's, yeah, there's that. But you're not killing trees. You're not killing trees.
1: Well, but you still got to wash them. That's water.
0: Anyway, today we're talking about stuff you might want to stop buying. More on the way.
1: And I love paper towels, so it'd take me a lot of reusable cloths.
0: I gotcha. More on the way. It's the Van Camp and Morgan Show.

0: Nerdable.com has this list of things that make no sense. Weird laws. We've talked about this before, and these are obviously local laws, depending on where they're made. But this is kind of interesting. I thought we'd explore these today as our more or less five things for today. More than five. Here we go.
1: Let's do it.
0: In ancient Rome, you cannot wear purple unless you were a royal. That's ancient Rome now.
1: Okay.
0: Okay. We're past that now. I think you wear purple in Rome. By the way, it's illegal to die in the British Houses of Parliament. You can't die there. That's against the law. It's like, I mean, it's not very common. I wouldn't imagine. I would be curious to know if anybody has died in the House of Parliament. That would be interesting to find out.
1: I want to say yes.
0: I'm pretty sure somebody has. Yeah. Here. If you were in medieval England, you could not wear any pointy shoes. They were banned. I don't know why.
1: I don't know why. I'm not a big fan of pointy shoes.
0: I'm not either. But, you know, cowboy boots are almost pointy.
1: Yeah, almost they still pointy. Are. You know, you see those pointy shoes.
0: No, no.
1: Pointy,
0: and the ones that curl up, like on a court jester.
1: Yeah. I don't get it.
0: Here's one in modern day. It's illegal to have an ice cream cone in your pocket in Kentucky. And I would say it's probably very inconvenient to carry your ice cream cone in your pocket unless you're trying to hide it from somebody.
1: Well, then you have to make a big circle and go back in to get things dry cleaned.
0: That's right.
1: Yeah.
0: Or at least washed. In ancient Greece, no wearing of high heels. No wearing of high heels in ancient Greece. Did they have high heels in ancient Greece? I'm curious.
1: I don't think so, but I don't really know. I wasn't there.
0: In Washington State, it's illegal to buy a mattress on Sundays. Now, see, that's not the same as a blue law where you can't buy booze on Sundays. What would you call it? No white sales on Sundays? No.
1: I
0: went a long way for
1: sure.
0: that.
1: Sure.
0: Las Vegas, Nevada has banned oversized hula hoops.
1: Well, it's about dang time.
0: I can see that. I can see that, though. On the strip, you can see people's oversized hula hoops.
1: Oh, really?
0: No. I'm just saying I could see that.
1: Oh, you can see it.
0: Yeah.
1: Yeah. But I can just see people getting knocked in the head.
0: I know.
1: And hula hoops should be knocking people all the time.
0: People will be tripping and things.
1: People be tripping.
0: Let's go back to Tsarist Russia. Remember Tsarist Russia when the Tsars were in charge? It was illegal to tax beards. It's okay. Whatever. And finally, in Quitman, Georgia, it is illegal for chickens to cross the road. Man, where do we get these things?
1: Oh, man. I love that one.
0: Those are more or less five things for today.
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The Candyman is on the prowl. And for those that want to get busy, you got to speak up now.

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Workers skilled through alternative routes rather than a bachelor's degree. 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

0: 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Or when Jennifer Aniston and Matthew Perry taught us how to use Windows 95? 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

0: Good morning. Welcome in. We're not here today, but we are presenting some past bits of some of our better shows. Okay, who are we kidding? We are just presenting some past bits. We're calling it, though, the best of Van Camp and Morgan.
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2: Yoda, yoda, yoda,
1: you know,
2: yo.
1: When people listen to this radio show, do you think they wonder what day of the week it is?
2: I doubt it.
1: Do we really need to tell them? I don't know.
2: I don't know. Sometimes I need to remember.
1: What day is it? It's Wednesday, kids. You know what that means. Today is Corn Fritters Day.
2: All right.
1: Have you ever had a corn fritter?
2: Well, heck yeah.
1: I don't know what it is. What's a fritter? Is it just like a ball of corn? Like cornbread or whatever?
2: It's a corn fritter is, no.
1: Not a hush puppy. I get that. I understand the difference.
2: It's like...
1: I made that mistake.
2: Think about a flapjack. People call flapjacks and pancakes the same thing. It's not. It's cornmeal.
1: Oh.
2: But a corn fritter... It's also regional. It depends on...
1: I don't think you know.
2: I do know.
1: I don't think you know.
2: And the best one I had...
1: was? Where?
2: Was at a place called Brenda's in San Francisco.
1: A corn fritter?
2: That place.
1: Yeah, I know that place. I didn't know.
2: It
1: so
2: had
1: so
2: like
1: it's Cajun.
2: Little... It's Southern.
1: All right.
2: It is Southern.
1: Corn fritter.
2: It's the most of it is cornmeal. It's more of a cornmeal base than a flour base.
1: But it's like a biscuit or something, right?
2: No, it looks like a pancake.
1: A fritter? A corn fritter looks like a pancake? No.
2: Now, you can have them sweet or savory.
1: We're going to ask everybody.
2: Mine was savory.
1: To chime in.
2: And it had like a little chives in it.
1: Oh.
2: Oh, so good.
1: If you disagree with Morgan that a corn fritter is more of a lump of cornmeal than it is a corn pancake, cornmeal pancake, chime in. I'm okay if I'm wrong with it because I don't know. Anyway, it's also
2: you're
1: national.
2: You're never okay if you're wrong.
1: Oh, no, I'm good. Today is National Personal Chef Day, and I got to say, I don't have a personal chef. Do I need one?
2: Here's a picture.
1: That's not a pancake.
2: It's looks a corn fritter.
1: It's a flat
2: like a
1: dumpling
2: pancake.
1: Or flat. Anyway, I know what an apple fritter
2: it's
1: is.
2: A whole stack of them, right?
1: I know an apple. They look like apple fritters, but out of cornmeal.
2: Delicious.
1: It's National Personal Chef Day, and who wouldn't want one?
2: I want my personal chef to make me some corn fritters.
1: It's also World Snake Day. We'll just pass by that because I don't like snakes. Snakes. Why do it have to be snakes? A professor at Ohio State University says memes are basically the modern-day comic strip. And honestly, she's not wrong. Professor Michelle Ann Abate argues that memes, like comics, combine images and text to get laughs, make points, or go viral in the group chat.
2: Okay.
1: The difference? Comics usually feature original art, while memes remix popular pics, or like we call it, curate.
2: Curating.
1: Yeah, think of it as cartoon karaoke. Professor Bate even compares memes to the New Yorker caption contest, saying it's highbrow memeing.
2: Highbrow memeing?
1: Yeah. With the scrollable formats like the American Chopper meme, today's comics come with caps lock and Wi-Fi. Caps lock. Yeah, well, they're all in caps. Comic strips are always in caps just because it's easier to read and also easier for them to letter, hand letter. A lot of the old comic strips are hand lettered before they come up with Comic Sans.
2: And that's why they are in all caps.
1: So anyway, the deal is if Charles M. Schulz walked up to SpongeBob SquarePants, he would scream. He would scream. memes, new comic strips. And kids, if you don't know what a comic strip is, even though I just explained it to you, Google it. All right, we got a show for you today. Coming up first, last night was the Major League Baseball All-Star Game, decided by first ever one-off. The swing off will tell you who won if you could have cared less. And that's what this is all about. Sit back, relax, enjoy. Here we go. It's the Van Camp and Morgan Show.

0: This is where the 90s live. That 90s channel. It's the best of Van Camp and Morgan. Last night, the 95th Major League Baseball All-Star Game in Atlanta. And it ended in a tie after 9 innings, 6-6.
1: A tie?
0: Forcing history's first ever swing-off tiebreaker to crown the champion. So,
1: a tie?
0: Yeah, a tie. Well, it wasn't a tie when they got done with it. Swing off. Here's a little bit of, I think, a rundown of the game. If you didn't see it, National League ace Paul Skenes opened strong, striking out top American League batters, while Ketel Marte's first inning double gave the National League an early 2-0 lead. Power hits from Pete Alonso and Corbin Carroll in the sixth put the National League up 6-0 in the sixth inning, but wow, the American League roared back.
1: Roaring.
0: Brent Rooker's 3-run homer in the seventh and a 2-run rally in the ninth tied it at 6-6, which led to the novel swing-off. Here's the deal. If you didn't see it, this is what happened. Three hitters from each league got three swings apiece, with the most home runs determining the winner. Now, there's nobody. I don't think there was anybody else on the field except for the pitcher and the batter. I think the pitcher was behind a screen to protect them from getting hurt, like in batting practice. The National League's trio of Kyle Stowers, Kyle Schwarber, and Pete Alonso out-homered the American League lineup 4-3. Schwarber crushed all three of his swings, earning MVP honors as the driving force behind the National League 7-6 victory. The National League won.
1: National League.
0: Who cares? Anyway, that's the All-Star game.
1: Well, some people do, I suppose.
0: You know, the All-Star game used to, I don't know if it ever meant anything in baseball.
1: Now everything is like, oh my gosh, people will get hurt.
0: Back in the day, the All-Stars were chosen by sports writers, right? These days, they're chosen on the internet by fans, which I think is good. I think that's cool. You know, whatever. But I don't know. It's like, I don't know.
1: It's not chosen on stats?
0: No. Hell no. No. It's chosen by the favorite players on each team. Every team gets so many or whatever. I don't even know if every team gets some. There were four Dodgers that got it this year. And I see none of them, including Shohei Ohtani, didn't get up to bat for the swing off, which I'm kind of surprised by, but that's okay. Hey, there you go. So another one in the books. It's time we get back to playing the second half of Major League Baseball. We'll see who ends up on top. Go Dodgers. Go Dodgers.
2: 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Rachel and Ross. DJ and Steve. Keenan and Kel. 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

don't know. Here's some shower thoughts. This is how I really feel. Hold my robotic umpire. Somewhere, a pitcher is realizing the swing-off might be more terrifying than a bases-loaded ninth inning. The All-Star Game is the only time you cheer for players you hate for 161 other games a year. A swing-off to break a tie feels like Major League Baseball said, "What would a 10-year-old do?" and then actually did it. Half the players at the All-Star Game are pretending not to care while secretly auditioning for future free agency deals. And the swing-off proved baseball's most intense moments might happen when the game technically already ended.

Time to jump in the shower, get clean, and come clean. Well, some shower thoughts about the All-Star game last night. Yeah, we had a one-off tiebreaker. And was it weird?

0: things you need to know today. And you're never too old, man.
1: What's that?
0: Dolly Parton can do a rock album. Harrison Ford can get an Emmy nomination.
1: Wow, there you go.
0: And it's not that he's ever done a lot of TV, but he's in his 80s.
1: He hasn't done any TV. This is the only series he's ever starred in.
0: He's got a Best Supporting Co-star Actor nod for...
1: And Shrinking on Apple TV. If you don't know what that is, Google it.
0: Watch it. It's excellent.
1: Not everybody has Apple TV.
0: That's
1: true. Probably one of the least streamed networks out there.
0: Probably.
1: At $10 a month.
0: Which is too bad.
1: And I've never watched it either. It's been on for 2-3 seasons.
0: Brace yourself, breakfast lovers. 40% of our coffee and 30% of our orange juice comes from Brazil. And now, a proposed 50% tariff on Brazilian imports could send prices on your morning must-haves through the roof. Hello, $9 latte. What's going to happen to Denny's?
1: Hey, you know what? Just shoot us now. Shoot us now. Come on.
0: You've got two more Tuesdays to cash in on Pizza Hut's sweet deal. $2 personal pizzas for the rest of July. That's cheaper than a vending machine burrito and an actually edible.
1: Hey. Oh, come on now. Vending machine burritos are edible.
0: They're not. But you know what's good? Those microwave burritos.
1: Microwave burritos are good.
0: What? El Torito?
1: No. They're El Tortilla or something. I don't know what they're called.
0: They're just good.
1: El Monterey. Yeah.
0: Ah, they're tasty.
1: They are tasty.
0: In France, First Lady Brigitte Macron, she's taking two women to court for spreading online rumors that she was born male.
1: Oh, come on.
0: Go find something else to do, people.
1: I know.
0: And in Sweden, the largest jar of Hellmann's mayonnaise is proudly called American size.
1: I have a few of those jars in my refrigerator. American size mayonnaise. I love mayonnaise. I love it. I do.
0: Well, we'd be offended if it wasn't so accurate.
1: It's true. And that's okay. I wear that badge with honor. Come on.
0: Gosh. Amazon Prime Day brought in over $24 billion with a B. Basically the equivalent of two Black Fridays rolled into one mega clicking spree in a big old yacht. AI-related product searches surged a ridiculous
1: 3,300%
0: year-over-year. FDA has approved a new natural blue food dye made from gardenia fruit.
1: Okay, all right. What's wrong with good old chemicals? I mean, come on. We've made it thus far with chemicals. Give me a break.
0: Well, it's part of a big push to
1: kidding.
0: Clean up.
1: I'm kidding, of course. Go on.
0: I didn't even hear what you said. Can
1: chemicals.
0: You that?
1: Chemicals. No, I do believe that. I listen to the podcast, and I every time she didn't hear me say that. She didn't hear me say that. She just kept going. Go ahead.
0: or I just went over her head. One of the two.
1: No. Anyway, gardenias.
0: Anyway, it's part of a big push to clean up America's color-coded food.
1: Clean up our color-coded food. Because red dye number 700 isn't good for you.
0: Actually, 90% of ice cream makers say they'll ditch artificial dyes completely by 2028.
1: Well, in ice cream, I think that's probably a wise thing.
0: I never think of ice cream as having food.
1: You never think of it having this food coloring in it, but it does.
0: I just think of vanilla as being white or off-white or winter white.
1: Pistachio ice cream would probably be white with green nuts in it. But no, they have to dye it green, so we think it's pistachio flavored.
0: That's true.
1: And it's yummy.
0: Krispy Kreme.
1: Yes.
0: Krispy Kreme returns 88.
1: There's a place in the world for
0: Krispy Kreme. Does have good donuts.
1: And they're not everywhere.
0: They're just bite-sized. They're fun-sized.
1: They're not bite-sized. They're bigger than bite-sized. You get two bites out of them.
0: They're like fun-sized donuts. Yeah, Are they two bites?
1: They're not fun-sized. You get two or three bites. They're not huge.
0: They're turning 88.
1: That's crazy, isn't it?
0: On Friday.
1: Wow.
0: So, celebrate with 88-cent dozens when you buy a dozen
1: at regular price. Every one of their deals is if you get a free dozen on certain days if you buy a dozen. You got to buy a dozen first.
0: How much is a dozen?
1: About $13, $14, you know? So what value is there to get an 88-cent dozen? And who's going to eat two dozen Krispy Kremes at one sitting? They're not. You're not going to eat 24 donuts in one sitting.
0: No, but
1: I can't even eat a dozen donuts at my house.
0: Maybe two and a half, three sittings.
1: Before we can get to all of them. All right, those are some things you need to know today.

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1: And now, for today's edition of all the news you could care less about, here's your reporter, who you also could care less about.
2: The 2025 Emmy nominations are out, and Hollywood is clutching its pearls
0: over this year's major snubs. What? Okay, yep. Here come the snubs.
2: Eyebrow-raising surprises. So, breaking it down, who cares style.
0: All right, we're ready.
2: First.
0: Yes.
2: The surprises. The Last of Us proved there's still life in season two, with Pedro Pascal and Bella Ramsey earning repeat nods despite creative shakeups over at Netflix.
0: Okay.
2: Uzo Aduba.
0: Love her, by the way. She's amazing.
2: Snagged a nomination for The Residence,
0: which looked really good, and then they canceled it. Damn it.
2: I know.
0: I thought it was, you know. Anyway, I like presidential comedy.
2: Well, the series got the axe.
0: I'll leave that alone.
2: So now,
0: sorry.
2: Now,
0: yes.
2: The Emmy ghosts. Uh-huh. White Lotus stars Patrick Schwarzenegger and Michelle Monaghan.
0: Yeah.
2: Left behind in the dust.
0: Okay.
2: Elizabeth Moss, no love for him.
0: You know, I think the deal is that a lot of people said the final season, I've not watched it. I've watched all but the last season. All the last two seasons. That it was like, How I Met Your Mother. They probably should have ended it two seasons ago. They just run out of storyline.
2: Yeah.
0: Just keep banging on it.
2: I think that's what happens with a lot of, the interest is still there, but you know what? Maybe go out on a high.
0: I think because this show is always such a downer that they wanted to go out on a high, that they needed to, okay, now we need to make a high. The other thing is, too, that show was produced or written over the writer's strike, and some of these shows in the last three or four years that are just finishing up now were a product of the writer's strike last year. So it's like, you know, so they had half a season, then another half a season.
2: I think what they could have probably done is, okay, so we have the story arc. Maybe, how about we speed it up a little bit?
0: Yeah, I think that's
2: pretty slow. Yeah. You know, they could have speeded up.
0: There was a lot of story to tell in The Handmaid's Tale, though.
2: Superfluous stuff.
0: Yeah, there was a lot of story to tell and a lot of characters they needed to wrap up. But I do like the fact they wrapped up a few of them in one scene. I'm just going to leave that alone. You go ahead and watch it. You go ahead and watch that last couple
2: episodes. I'm pretty behind.
0: Yeah, it's a... And it was, and you know what? Justice was done in one scene. Justice was done. Let's put it that way.
2: That could be so many different characters.
0: Yeah, I'm just saying.
2: And that's not, you're not talking about the end. You're just talking about that.
0: Actually, it was predicated by the end of the show. It wasn't the exact end of the show, but it helped bring the end about. So
2: yeah, okay,
0: yeah,
2: all right.
0: Yeah. But yes, Elizabeth Moss, fantastic. It's just that she kept playing the same thing for 7 years or six, however long. So I could see.
2: Did she evolve?
0: Yes. Okay. Yes, her character evolved. But,
2: she's still the heroine?
0: Yeah, of course. And she's the point of view. She's the protagonist. And it all...
2: All right. So anyway, we digressed.
0: I know.
2: Seth Meyers didn't get tickled from the Academy this year.
0: Yeah.
2: The Voice got snubbed for the first time since 2012.
0: Is that amazing?
2: Yellow Jackets got 0 bites. Agatha All Along fizzled. And Andor, apparently acting doesn't exist in a galaxy far, far away.
0: It does, too.
2: Even the Bears creator Chris Storer, a past Emmy darling, was benched this round. The Bear got nominated.
0: The Bear Severance got the most. I tried to watch the Severance. Please, people, tell me I'm not weird. I watched like 3 or 4 episodes and I'm going like, I get it, but it's like, it's scary.
2: I watched part of an episode and I thought,
0: really,
2: either I'm tired and don't get it, or it's just not appealing to me. I don't know.
0: It's so odd, and I think that was the thing with The Handmaid's Tale. It was like, in the very first, and look, sorry for spoiling The Handmaid's Tale. Go watch it. 8 seasons are on Hulu for free. And you know what? The first couple of seasons were like, oh my God, I can't believe this happens. And I think that after a while, it was just like, I'm coming back this week, and I want to find out whether or not so-and-so gets hung from the wall or whatever. I mean, you know, whatever. So, I mean, it's... It was good TV. I'll say it was good TV, but always it was better when it was the shock value, I think.
2: Yeah. I think it, some of it just moved. It's like, come on.
0: Let's move along. Because we already know that Ted's going to get together with Robin at the end. Should have been a season earlier. Van Camp and Morgan.
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0: Okay, there's these websites called nudify websites. They use AI tools that digitally strip clothing from photos. And guess what?
1: What?
0: Yes. They're raking in an estimated $36 million a year. $36 million a year, attracting over 18.5 million monthly visitors. These sites use artificial intelligence to create deep fake nudes, often without consent. Well, of course, probably without consent at all. And disproportionately targeting women and girls, because who wants to see a dude nude? Anyway, even more disturbing, some platforms are reportedly hosting child sexual abuse content. That's against the law. I don't even know how they can do that. Even if it's really fake, it's against the law.
1: Unfortunately, it doesn't surprise me that it's a...
0: Now, look.
1: Disgusting.
0: For years... actresses especially have gone out, they fought against what they call celebrity fake nudes, where they Photoshop a famous person's head onto somebody's naked body.
1: Which is really all this is.
0: Except AI's doing it.
1: Yeah, but it's still basically the same thing.
0: Except that AI makes it look like the head belongs to the body. Compared to, wow, that you can really see where they Photoshopped that. Anyway, despite their shady and often illegal nature, these platforms rely heavily on major tech infrastructure. Companies like our friends at Amazon, Google, and Cloudflare provide everything from hosting to authentication, and mainstream payment processors are enabling subscriptions and in-app credit purchases. The internet is all about taking our money.
1: Well,
0: it's all about taking our money.
1: But we
0: and
1: know
0: this
1: that,
0: is a
1: right?
0: perverse form of entertainment.
1: Anyway, it is.
0: Under growing public pressure, some tech giants, including Google, Apple, and Discord, have cut off developer access to certain sites.
1: But enforcement
0: remains patchy at best.
1: Yeah. The internet's like the Wild West.
0: San Francisco's city attorney has launched lawsuits against multiple offenders, and big players like Microsoft and Meta are stepping in with legal action. Wow.
1: See, it draws a fine line there. It's like, well, we want to be able to do stuff, but we understand why you're doing it. We just don't want you to do it.
0: You know what? I'm kind of going to go around this horn a little bit. Let me just ring the bell first, okay? So here's the deal. Okay, there are, it's forever.
1: Men are pigs?
0: No, that's true too.
1: Okay.
0: But forever, there's been a porn industry.
1: Yes.
0: It used to be on videotape. Used to be on videotape.
1: Yes.
0: You used to go into the video store, and in the back corner, behind some shady little sarong, was a little corner that you could go in, and you could look and
1: usually
0: rent
1: a red velvet drape, right?
0: Yeah.
1: Yeah.
0: Rent, or, you know, a sarong. And anyway, it depends where you were. You could quietly take a little box up to the front and rent your porn and take it home and watch it. And it's not illegal in some states, whatever. And that just when the internet came along was like, why do we need to do that? We can just put these porn videos on the internet. And now it's an even bigger business because it's a huge, huge thing. So, you know what? It's not enough that you can't just go get porn anywhere you want on the internet. Some states you have to show your driver's license, not always. But now you want to go look at deepfakes. It's like, you know,
1: is it because it's like, hey, it's like Anna Kournikova, but really they're just doing it with anybody, right?
0: Well, yeah, any celebrity, mostly females, I would think. I don't think there's a lot of men. I don't think there's a lot of cause for naked nudes, fake nudes of Dwayne Johnson. Oh, there might be, but I don't think they're out there.
1: You know what? I'm sure there is.
0: I don't know. Anyway, experts warn that voluntary policies and scattered bans are not enough. Millions are being made and countless victims are being harmed. And critics are calling for stronger regulation, faster takedowns. That's the value, is you take it down when somebody says you don't have rights to their copyright or their likeness. And serious consequences for the platforms and tech providers enabling this wave of digital exploitation. But here's the deal. There's something in the United States called the Safe Harbor Act. Places like YouTube can, because they take uploaded content from their viewers, they can't police everything. So they rely on the copyright holder to tell them that somebody's violated their copyright.
1: Right.
0: And when they do, they have to take it down, which is why you see a lot of stuff on YouTube. This content's no longer available because Irving Azoff and his record company have had them taken down because they were videos. Anyway, that is really the fastest way to combat this is just do the takedown.
1: There's too much out there.
0: If you come across yourself on the internet and there's a naked picture of you and it's not you, well, then you can go to whomever is hosting it and say, take it down, that's not me. Do you need proof? Here's a picture of me naked. Anyway, there you go.
1: Oh, whoa.

0: might be somewhat subjective, but we're calling it the best of Van Camp and Morgan. It's Wednesday, kids. You know what that means? It's Would You Rather Wednesday. We're going to ask Morgan a bunch of stuff. It's no right or wrong answers. Just a lot of judgment, man. A
1: lot of judgment.
0: Here we go with a fresh set of Would You Rathers. Would you rather be an early bird up before sunrise, crushing goals, annoying everyone, or a night owl thriving at 2 a.m. while the rest of the world sleeps and your fridge becomes your therapist? Which would it be? Early bird or night owl?
1: I've always been a night owl.
0: Yeah.
1: I've always admired and been a little jealous of the early birds.
0: Well, we're early birds now because we get up and do the show. But you know,
1: I know. But
0: is it unnatural to us?
1: Tired.
0: Yes, it's unnatural to us. I mean, I think both of us are that way. I was not out too. Sadly, I was in morning radio for 40 years. So
1: there's something really wonderful about that first morning.
0: Yeah.
1: That crisp air and you know the birds singing, and but at nighttime the world is silent.
0: Yeah, you know, nobody to bother you except
1: peaceful.
0: You know.
1: There's no phones ringing. There's
0: Okay. Would you rather dive face first into cake, fluffy and frosted within an inch of its life, or sink your fork into pie, flaky, fruity, and just judgmental enough to know you're going for seconds? Cake or pie?
1: Oh, that's tough.
0: I'm a pie person. I like cake.
1: What kind of cake?
0: It doesn't say. I'm just saying. Cake or pie? Because seriously, with the exception of like some cream pies, anything with coconut, because I won't eat cake or pie, coconut cream pie. But no, fruit pies are my favorite.
1: As much as I love cake, and I do, I want my cake and I will eat it too. Thank you very much. And yours too.
0: Hello, have you met her?
1: I'm going to go for pie.
0: Wow.
1: Yeah.
0: That actually shocks me. Okay.
1: But when I love the crust.
0: Now the crust is great if it's cooked correctly.
1: And there's apple and cherry and berry.
0: Would you rather suck on a pickle popsicle?
1: Coconut cream.
0: Pickle popsicle like a briny summer nightmare, or chew mayo flavored bubble gum?
1: Pickle popsicle.
0: Yeah, I think I'd do that too. I love mayonnaise, but not as a bubble gum.
1: I don't think I could do that.
0: By the way, I can eat mayonnaise with a spoon. I'm one of the few people on the earth that can. And I would probably sit and eat half a jar of it before I figured out, oh, this isn't good for me. But I sometimes need to have bread with it. That's kind of my thing. I got to have mayo with something. So.
1: No mayonnaise bubble gum, huh?
0: No, I can't do that. Would you rather smell some people's thoughts, gross and probably traumatic, or taste your memories, which could go from mom's cookies to middle school gym class in one bite? Mom's cookies taste so good.
1: Smell people's thoughts? Is that what you said?
0: Smell people's thoughts or taste your memories?
1: I'll taste my memories.
0: Uh-huh. See, tasting our memories, because we don't, I mean, we remember the bad stuff about our lives too, because that's why we unpack that stuff in therapy. But, I mean, our brains kind of go to the good stuff, right? When you have a memory, you go like, oh, I remember. Oh.
1: Yeah.
0: All right. Would you rather binge? Nah, never mind. We've done that before. Would you rather eat pizza forever or tacos until your shell cracks? Hello. Pizza or tacos?
1: There's more options with pizza.
0: But there are not. Tacos are the only option. Okay, all right.
1: Tacos are excellent, but there's a lot more options with pizza.
0: All right.
1: Flat, thin, pan.
0: All right, one more would you rather. We got time for one more. Okay. Would you rather eat cereal with soda or pancakes dipped in guacamole? Cereal with soda or pancakes dipped in guacamole?
1: Well,
0: where do we come up with these? Who the hell thought of pancakes dipped in guacamole?
1: If it was a corn fritter.
0: A corn fritter's not a pancake. You even show me a picture. They're not pancakes.
1: And some people use corn kernels.
0: Excuse you.
1: I'm going to go with option number one.
0: Cereal with soda. Would you pour soda on your cereal? I've known people who probably would do that.
1: It could be like Laverne and use Pepsi and Coke.
0: There you go.
1: I mean, Pepsi and milk.
0: That would be good. 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
1: Corn fritters.
0: Not surprised. Here's some things you probably didn't know yesterday. Cambodians have the longest average work week, while the Danish have the shortest. I don't know the numbers, but I'd heard some time years ago that people, especially in the European nations, had like 6 weeks or something a year on vacation. Is that right?
1: I've heard that.
0: Is that right? Cookie Monster's real first name is
1: Cookie
0: Sid. Huh? It was revealed in an episode of Sesame Street in 2004. Sid. Cookie Sid. Monster's first real name is Sid.
1: Huh.
0: Sid Monster or Sid Cookie. One of the two. In Greece, Portugal, Spain, and most Latin American countries, kids are taught there are only 6 continents on Earth. North and South America are combined into one continent called the Americas. Really? But wait. Latin American countries are in South America? Anyway.
1: Yes.
0: Did you know there are 6 NCAA sports where you either get a full scholarship or nothing? They aren't allowed to give partial scholarships. Those sports would be football, men's and women's basketball, women's gymnastics, women's volleyball, and women's tennis. Well, that sucks for the women. Jeez. Right?
1: Wow.
0: They're all women's sports.
1: Yeah.
0: Well, the exception of football and men's basketball. And we're well into pheasant mailing season again. Mailing season. You're legally allowed to mail a live pheasant through the U.S. mail, but only between April and August. Oh my God, where did that come from? Wow.
1: What?
0: Yeah, I guess that's the thing. And those are our tasty bits for today. Wow.

0: You're listening to the best of Van Camp and Morgan. Wellness influencers are hyping coffee enemas. That's right, as the next big detox cure. Because when you have an enema made of coffee, pretty much blow everything out. They claim they boost energy, clear your skin, and even fight cancer. Cancer. But we know that it doesn't cure cancer because everybody's tried it. Doctors are throwing the red flag on this trend, of course, warning there's zero medical proof that it does anything beneficial. And it can cause rectal burns. I know you're eating breakfast. Infections, colitis,
1: and what kind
0: electrolyte imbalances, coffee enemas.
1: What?
0: They've been the rage for a while. In rare cases, even death. While traditional enemas have legit medical uses, pumping hot coffee where the sun don't shine is not one of them. You get enough of the reverse part of that. It's just like, why pump it? It's going to go through you anyway. If your gut needs a reset, try hydration. Fiber.
1: Hydration's good.
0: Actual science. Not TikTok's version of a morning roast.
1: Your colon's fine that way.
0: Yeah, it is. But do get it checked. Yeah, we're just going to say that.
1: Get it checked, yes. Leave the coffee out of it.
0: Early and often, they say now. 45? Your first colonoscopy should be about 45. And that's not some way to get more money out of you. It's a way to keep you alive. It's the most preventable cancer there is. I've lost friends, really good friends, to colon cancer. I'm a believer. So there you go. I'm off my soapbox. It's Van Camp and Morgan.

0: If your feed is full of gushy love posts, cryptic complaints, or steamy selfies.
1: Steamy selfies. Oh, yeah.
0: Yeah.
1: Yeah, right.
0: Whatever blows your skirt up. We've got news. Truly happy couples don't need to show it to know it. Here's 11 things they rarely or never share on social media.
1: Okay, all right.
0: Constant bragging.
1: All right.
0: Okay.
1: Gotcha.
0: Don't need the hashtag blessed parade to feel secure.
1: Okay.
0: Public complaints. So airing grievances online? Nope. Talk it out, not post it out.
1: No, why? Yeah, I don't know why people would do that, but they do. Doesn't make sense.
0: Flirty comments to others.
1: Not if you're in a committed relationship. No.
0: Even harmless flirting can backfire. Happy couples know the boundary, especially when you're doing it online.
1: I tell you, there is no such thing as harmless flirting.
0: No, one-sided shout-outs.
1: One-sided, okay, all right.
0: Posting, I love you so much, when it's not mutual.
1: Okay, and you know, if that's the case, then just look at Katy Perry and Orlando Bloom over the last 6 years. how their social medias have gone. Yeah. Never did they ever say they were in a relationship, by the way. I'm pretty sure they said it's complicated.
0: Here's one for you. Okay. Minute by minute updates.
1: Oh, I hate that.
0: Every lunch, every latte. No.
1: When we were young, before we had social media, and I'm going to say I'm old enough to remember a time before social media. I'm just going to put that out there. Sorry if that doesn't meet with anybody's approval. But the deal is that that's very high school. You're writing your notes to your friends. Oh, they did this, and they did. Oh, look, guess what we did this time? It's like a kind of a real life summer nights from Greece. You know, summer love and have me some fun. You know, everybody's a confessional in your group.
0: But you know, I always know. Now, it may be true among guys as well, but girls are like, "Oh, I just sent him a note. Oh, I got a text."
1: No, guys are more like, "Dude." Yeah. I mean, I'd say more, but I can't. So then I have to read the bell. But we say "dude" a lot. Oh, dude.
0: Couple comparisons. Don't try to out-cute anyone.
1: No. Don't keep up with the Joneses. No.
0: And, as far as over-the-top grand gestures, true romance doesn't need a ring or ring light. It doesn't. And don't flaunt your lavish gifts and trips. They don't equal lasting love.
1: If
0: your partner's struggling with something, keep it private.
1: Oh, yeah, of course. Yeah. Yeah. You don't go out there and tell the world about it.
0: And don't go out and tell the world about those, sexy moments. Keep it private. Again, keep it private.
1: Keep it private, kids.
0: And here's one of the biggest ones.
1: What's that?
0: The dirty laundry.
1: Oh, yeah. Don't air your dirty laundry. That's what therapy's for. I mean, come on. All right.
0: Post pictures of food if you got to post something. And because that's annoying enough. But the other stuff, no.
1: Don't post pictures of your female mate with a fork going in her mouth full of food. You're going to get in trouble over that one. From everybody.
0: You may not be heard from again.
1: Thank you very much. There you go.
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0: might be somewhat subjective, but we're calling it the best of Van Camp and Morgan. The Fry Festival. Remember that? The name synonymous with influencer fraud, soggy mattresses, and cheese sandwiches. Well, it's back in the headlines. The trademark rights to the failed music festival were just sold on eBay yesterday for $245,000.
1: Oh, that was that the one?
0: That's okay. The one where they put everybody in FEMA tents. They were promised these hotels in, on a Bahamian island, private Bahamian island, not private. It was the back lot of some
1: disaster.
0: It was a total disaster.
1: Yep.
0: That was 2017, by the way. It was, I mean, and all of the influencers, all of the little celebrities went.
1: Man, that was a hot mess.
0: Organizer Billy McFarland scammed investors and attendees out of more than $26 million and ended up in federal prison for fraud.
1: Jeez, yeah.
0: $26 million. Now, how does $245,000 stack up to $26 million in damages? It doesn't. It's not even close, but in the era of reboots and brand nostalgia, someone thinks Fry still has marketing potential, or at least meme value. That's what I'm thinking, by the way. Whether we see Fry Fest 2, the re-gift, grifting,
1: re-grifting,
0: or just a merch drop remains to be seen. Either way, you might want to bring your own snacks, because the cheese sandwiches were not good, from what I understand. Yeah, the whole thing was, it was like, I mean, the video, and I don't know if it was just that they couldn't put it together, or they didn't have enough money to put it together. Everything just started falling apart on them.
1: When people arrived, it was like an absolute cluster.
0: All they had were these tents to sleep in the Bahamas, and they had no food for them. And nobody really performed.
1: No, there was no performers.
0: Yeah, there's a whole Netflix doc on this if you want to check it out. But anyway,
1: it was an absolute farce.
0: Yeah, Billy McFarland still in jail, from what I understand. Last time I checked, so just thinking.
1: I don't even know if there was any actual performers that were actually going to be there. They promoted
0: them. Blink 182 for sure was supposed to be there, but I don't think they made it. Yeah. Anyway, go watch the documentary. I think it's on Netflix. Fry Festival. Oh, man. It puts a lot of festivals to shame. It tops them all. It's Van Gamble.

0: time for Van Camp and Morgan's birthday extravaganza.
1: Or as I like to call it, me being wrong.
0: Well, yeah.
1: My wife would love this. She probably loves this. She's never told me this. She probably loves this. Like, ha ha, ha ha ha. See, you're always wrong. She wouldn't say that to me. But she probably thinks it. Like, you got the birthdays wrong today, you know? You got really not got a leg to stand on there, John. Really. Yeah.
0: Who knows? Maybe she patterns your day after how you listen to the birthdays and things.
1: Who knows?
0: Okay, this is how it's going to go
1: today. I doubt that.
0: Phoebe Cates.
1: Phoebe Cates from Fast Times, Ridgemont High, every young man's dream. Let me ring the damn bell because that's really what she's famous for.
0: That was not a very good bell ring.
1: Yeah, okay. Well, there you go. Fast Times at Ridgemont High. Of course, she was in
0: Gremlins.
1: Gremlins. I knew one of the G movies.
0: Kevin
1: Kline. Yeah, Kevin Kline, whatever. But her coming out of that pool and taking off her top and the Judge Reinhold dream sequence. I think I know she's 62 today, right?
0: She is 62 today.
1: All right.
0: Corey Feldman.
1: Oh my God. Corey's got to be. No, I'm going to say
0: also
1: Corey's.
0: Also was in the Gremlins.
1: Yes,
0: or
1: Corey's
0: Gremlins.
1: He was in Gremlins. Corey Feldman is, I don't know, 50, 55?
0: 54.
1: Ah, so close.
0: Jayma Mays.
1: From Glee. And she also was in the first Paul Blart Mall Cop movie.
0: Oh, yes, she was.
1: She was the
0: love interest.
1: The love interest.
0: Yeah.
1: She was also the coat check girl in How I Met Your Mother for the...
0: Yes, she was.
1: For the, I think it was the St. Patrick's Day club thing. I thought they were going to make more of that, too. But they never did date. Ted and her never dated. Too bad. They had a moment. Jayma's got to be like 48.
0: Jayma is 46.
1: Okay.
0: Lord of the Dance, Michael Flatley.
1: Michael Flatley, Lord
0: of the Dance. Well, I remember when that was just...
1: That was a thing.
0: The world by storm.
1: Oh, I know. Lord of the Dance. God, he's got to be like, I don't know, 67?
0: You were correct.
1: Ooh, look at me. I got one. Yay!
0: Jimmy Johnson.
1: Football's Jimmy Johnson, right?
0: Yep.
1: Is he like 74?
0: No.
1: Older?
0: Yeah.
1: It's like 80 already?
0: 82.
1: Okay.
0: I was giving him a nice one
1: there for the 74. Okay.
0: And NFL legend Barry Sanders.
1: Ooh, Barry Sanders. Barry's got to be pushing 60.
0: 57.
1: Oh, it's close.
0: Don't know what to say about this guy because if it didn't hit the mark, it didn't. But everything else, and the older I get, the more I appreciate it. Will Ferrell,
1: yeah, he was an acquired taste, and he had hit and misses, but he some moments of brilliance.
0: Oh, my gosh.
1: I think today's his 58th birthday, is it not?
0: 58.
1: All right.
0: Yep, you were correct,
1: happy
0: sir.
1: Happy birthday, Will.
0: Fat Boy Slim
1: is 62.
0: You were correct, sir.
1: Yes.
0: And lastest, but not leastest, back in the day when the police were the police.
1: Before they were, some guys that were just pissed off at Sting.
0: Yeah. Stuart Copeland.
1: Oh, drummer of the police, Stuart Copeland. Today is Stuart's 73rd birthday.
0: You're correct, sir.
1: And if today's your birthday,
0: happy birthday.
1: From Van Camp and Morgan.
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0: All right. They've been let off the hook long enough.
1: Oh. We head back to Florida today.
0: Florida.
1: All right.
0: Oh, Florida.
1: Okay. I think everybody expects us to go there, so.
0: Of course they
1: do. It's good for us to kind of, you know, mix it up a little bit.
0: They were on
1: so
0: a
1: timeout.
0: They were on
1: so a predictable. So we're not so predictable.
0: Not Tammy. Tammy's never on a timeout.
1: No, that's true. Tammy, you're never on a timeout.
0: Mickey's never on a timeout.
1: Oh, Mickey Mouse?
0: Yeah.
1: Yeah, well, if the state of Florida had anything to say about it, he probably would be. But that's okay.
0: Yeah. Florida, oh, Florida, you're got crazy crap. 40-year-old man named Jeffrey LaForge.
1: Ooh.
0: He was arrested last Friday after not one, but two separate sex toy thefts from a Walmart in South Pasadena.
1: Wait. They sell sex toys at the Walmart in Florida?
0: I'm telling you.
1: Oh,
0: that took me by surprise.
1: That, yeah, I don't think I've ever seen
0: and
1: that
0: like,
1: at ours.
0: Man, those Walmarts in Florida are special.
1: Wow. Wow, and I thought we were, like, really progressive because we used to sell guns at ours. But not anymore, but whatever.
0: No, there's still Walmarts that
1: I know.
0: But I've never seen a sex toy at a Walmart.
1: I've never either. Well, unless they're in the back room, you know, the back corner where they used to rent the adult videos. In that,
0: did they?
1: No, they didn't. No. Just referring back to earlier in the show.
0: Well, I got that, but
1: no.
0: I'm thinking about Walmart. And it's like Walmart.
1: Well, I don't know. Where would you have these? It's like you're like traveling
0: down. Well, I
1: guess
0: down. They have it in Florida.
1: Are they in the housewares or the sporting goods? That's where I want to know where the sex toys are.
0: Do it yourself?
1: Do it yourself, right.
0: The DIY aisle?
1: DIY aisle. Okay, all right.
0: Anyway.
1: Anywho.
0: So surveillance footage shows LaForge removing adult pleasure items from their packaging and casually walking out without paying. So his total haul was about $280 worth of merchandise, including a $3.98 Reese's peanut butter ice cream because,
1: why
0: well,
1: not?
0: In priorities.

0: priorities. Yeah. Well, see, he took them out of the box and just walks out of them barehanded.
1: Yeah.
0: Why? Could he just get more without the boxes? Or I don't know.
1: You can stuff more in your pants.
0: I guess.
1: Packaging, it's just bulky.
0: It is bulky.
1: Takes up room.
0: Yes, it is, of course. Yes, it is.
1: While the stolen goods fell under the $1,000 mark, normally a misdemeanor, LaForge's lengthy rap sheet upgraded his charges to felonies.
0: Yeah.
1: Currently being held on $10,000 bond.
0: That's what happens when you have a rap sheet.
1: He didn't even get the happy endings from it. Now, cops aren't sure if he planned to resell the unboxed items or keep them for personal use. Though, let's be honest.
0: Lightly
1: shoplifted is not a selling point in that department. Either way, it's a sticky situation.
0: Oh, stop that.
1: In more ways than
0: one. Wow. You know what? He might have was going to take him to the flea market. I've not seen that at a flea market either.
1: So.
0: Yeah, no. Wow. Wow. Oh, there you go, kids. If you get, remember, if you got a rap sheet, stealing a candy bar might give you another 10 years. And that's our crazy crime story for today.

0: Stewie is once again the boss of streaming in 2025. The Australian kids show has racked up a jaw-dropping 25.06 billion viewing minutes in just the first half of this year, holding the top spot across all platforms. That puts it on track to match its 2024 record, proving that toddlers and their exhausted parents just can't get enough of the Heeler family. Meanwhile, Squid Game leads original series with 15.07 billion minutes, fueled by its long-awaited second reason for and hype for a third.
1: You seen it?
0: I have not. It doesn't sound like anything I want.
1: Just because it's cute.
0: Yeah. Make no mistake about it. In the battle of binging, Bluey's got the crown. That's the deal. That's the whole deal that we're trying to make here. So Bluey, and I think the thing that makes Bluey, I do know a little bit about the show.
1: Uh-huh.
0: It's their episodes are like 6 minutes. And every 6 minutes,
1: yeah,
0: if you're playing them on Disney Plus, every 6 minutes, it starts another episode and the damn song comes on again. And it's catchy.
1: The
0: Bluey song is catchy. I've known people that have put that on their YouTube and put it on loop. Yeah, so anyway, it is cute. It's an animated show about blue dogs, blue and brown dogs. And Bluey, by the way, is not a boy. If you made that mistake, Bluey's a girl.
1: Bluey!
0: And they do have Australian accents, and they're damn
1: they
0: cute. They're damn
1: and
0: cute.
1: And you know what? Watching the, especially the dad, no parent has that, maybe because he's a dog, but no parent has that much energy.
0: Or that much free time on their hands.
1: Yeah, it's true. He doesn't work, obviously.
0: But obviously,
1: maybe
0: he doesn't.
1: Maybe he's self-employed at home. I don't know.
0: He's a dog. All right. Our Who Cares News is next.

0: You're listening to the best of Van Camp and Morgan. It's time for the Who Cares News headlines. Here's Morgan.
1: Nick Cannon is officially diving into the relationship advice game.
0: Oh, my God.
1: Because when you've got 12 kids with 6 different women, clearly you're qualified.
0: Oh, my God. Oh, no. No, no, no. What?
1: His new podcast.
0: Oh, of course it's a podcast.
1: Nick Cannon at Night.
0: Because Nick at Night was taken.
1: Right.
0: Copyright infringement.
1: It drops July 23rd and promises open DMs, steamy listener questions, and Cannon's wisdom on love, dating, and modern relationships.
0: This is just like the updated ladies' man, you know, from Saturday Night Live. That's all I can think about is Nick Cannon being ladies' man.
1: if he's wearing a lounge jacket, a satin lounge jacket,
0: and with a brandy snifter,
1: yeah,
0: that's crazy.
1: That would be funny.
0: What would be funny is if he had Tim Meadows on as his guest, and he could play the ladies' man against Nick Cannon's Nick at Night.
1: Oh my gosh, that would be so funny. I'd even watch it.
0: We got to watch it anyway, just to laugh.
1: I love the ladies' man.
0: The ladies' man was hilarious.
1: Oh my goodness sake.
0: No.
1: All right. Anyway.
0: And if you don't know what we're talking about, Google it.
1: Yes, Google it. So he's going to film in front of a live audience for a podcast.
0: Oh man. Well, yeah, they do that now. Some people do video. The video podcast is its own little brand. How's that? Just audio and audio video podcasts.
1: So it's basically a talk show.
0: It is on YouTube, but that's okay.
1: That's true.
0: Whatever. You can say what you want.
1: It's going to be in LA. Guest experts and celebrity drop-ins. The show will be available on YouTube and all podcast platforms.
0: Did you say live audience?
1: I did say live audience.
0: Oh, dude. We could so totally go and report back because there's so few sitcoms being shot anymore with a live audience. Come on. Tapings are fun. YouTube or not, tapings are fun.
1: It's
0: one of the perks of living here.
1: Different.
0: It's one of the perks of living here. You get to go to taping.
1: Anyway. So I guess the big question is, would people take tips from him?
0: Advice tips? Advice?
1: Relationship
0: tips. Yeah, I think there'd be a certain part of the population that might. All right, the new Nick at Night. Can't wait.
1: Well, apparently we can't get enough of Sydney Sweeney this month. Now she's coming for your, first it was your bath.
0: Yeah.
1: Now it's your underwear drawer.
0: Excuse me.
1: The Euphoria star is reportedly launching her own lingerie line.
0: Oh, okay. I thought you were talking my underwear drawer because now I got to ring the bell. All right, go ahead. Creepy. Well, not creepy. Not creepy, Van Camp.
1: Backed by none other than who?
0: Are you kidding me? Seriously.
1: Mr. Bezos and Laura Sanchez.
0: Now my mind is going all kinds of places I can't talk about on the radio. Why is she like the it girl with these two? It's like she's the babysitter. I don't know. I don't want to go there. Oh,
1: well, I know. It's like she obviously is made the right connection.
0: Of course she has. Hello. But she didn't get to go up in the rocket. Yeah. And Katy Perry did.
1: I don't know that I would go up in the rocket.
0: Well, you know, you're friends with him. She could, if they were friends, she could have gone up in the rocket with
1: she'll
0: Katie.
1: Be on the next one.
0: She probably will be. Can she take some bath water with her?
1: Maybe. Bathwater from space.
0: So she's now going to be having a line of lingerie as backed by Amazon. Well, nothing says sexy like Amazon lingerie. I'm telling you.
1: Yeah. So in coordination with the same fund that recently scored a $1 billion investment from Bezos and Michael Dell.
0: Michael Dell and get your Sydney Sweeney.
1: Sydney's about to serve lace and luxury skivvies. Billionaire style.
0: All right. More Who Cares tomorrow. Have a great day. And
1: that's all the news you could care less about for today.
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14: 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I need to feel your touch.

0: Well, look here, kids. It's hour four. That's right. The best hour on the radio because you're here.
1: That's right.
0: We're here. But we're not everybody's here. Not everybody gets it.
1: Yeah.
0: But we get it. You get it. So let's have a party.
1: With sprinkles.
0: Today, hour four brought to you by Stankaway, the spray for when you've given up. Because sometimes deodorant just isn't enough. And
1: a stank away?
0: Neither is trying. Whether it's gym funk, road trip armpit, or that mysterious smell coming from your teenager's room, Stank Away has you and your shame covered. One spritz and you'll go from who died in here to, oh, that's much better. Stank Away because life stinks. Literally, not FDA approved, used in well-ventilated areas, not responsible for roommate eviction or confused raccoons. All right. All right, let's say hi to the squad today. Hello, squad.
1: Sometimes, man. Oh, Silent Diane.
0: And Madam President.
1: Deb John.
0: Of course, Dr. Ian Stanley, I presume.
1: The Doctor.
0: And?
1: Ed in Phoenix.
0: And, of course, good morning to?
1: Tammy.
0: In Florida. All right. All right, let me tell you what's coming up on hour four, because, you know, that's why we even do this bit. First off, our more or less five things up today. How couples stop having the same fight twice, okay? And if you've not, you know, listen, this is probably good advice for you, for most couples, because some of us have the same fight twice a lot. Also, our stupid list today, top ways to tell if your child is coddled. Coddled.
1: Coddled?
0: All right, coddled.
1: Okay.
0: Yeah. And our, in case you missed it, our ICME stories, a whole lot more coming up for you this hour four. Thank you so much, by the way, for telling your friends about us and sharing us, because we know that takes bravery to admit that you listen to the show. So that's okay.
1: That's true.
0: It's all right.
1: And it's the highest form of caring.
0: Thanks for being brave. All right. Without further ado, it's hour four, kids, and it starts
1: right now.

0: It's that 90s channel, the biggest hits of the 90s and more. We all know couples who seem to argue on loop, stuck in reruns of the same old drama.
1: Yeah, let it go. Jeez, let it go. Let it go.
0: There are others, the mythical few, who manage to never have the same fight twice. What's their secret? Well, it turns out it's not magic. It's daily habits. And our subject of our more or less five things for today, how couples stop having the same fight twice. This is for reals.
1: Okay.
0: I'm pretty sure we didn't come up with this stuff. Some expert did. Anyway, here we go. They recognize the type of problem. Some issues, of course, are solvable. Others, perpetual. And a few are gridlock nightmares. Happy couples know the difference and how to approach each type. Okay? So they recognize the type of problem. Okay. They don't feed negativity.
1: Don't feed it.
0: Emotional states warp perception. When you feel low, your partner can seem distant and or uncaring. And they check their filters before reacting. They actually listen. What?
1: Huh? Where? Who's on first?
0: Not willing to speak, listening. Listening. You know, listening. Huh? Even if they disagree, they stay quiet. They hear the other out. They take turns. That's kind of a thing. They support each other's dreams. Fights often stem from ignored hopes. Couples that talk openly about their ambitions fight less and love more.
1: Yes, it's called, hey, good for you. Yeah. Support.
0: And finally, they soothe before they spiral. They create strategies to de-escalate tension before jumping into full-on battle mode.
1: That's good.
0: And the bonus is they get real about gridlock issues and call in a pro when needed. Fighting's normal, but replaying the same episode over and over, that's just useless. Exhausting.
1: No, it gets boring.
0: Yeah, yeah. Anyway, there you go. Our more or less five things for today.
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0: Now, we told you about a poll that the most popular ways parents get their kids to eat vegetables by bribing them, which raises the question, what happened to just telling them to eat the damn food, right?
1: There's that.
0: So add bribe them to eat peas is on today's list of top things, your top signs, actually, that your kid is coddled. Coddled, by the way, I don't eat peas. And you can't bribe me. Here we go. When you tell her to use her words, she says, now, damn it. I know kids like that.
1: Oh, goodness sakes.
0: I know kids like that. Signs your kid is coddled. His puppy has a puppy.
2: Yeah.
1: Mm-hmm.
0: You put your chemotherapy on hold to buy her a new iPad.
1: Yes.
0: You have a one-car garage, and you use it for his big wheel. Signs your kid is coddled. Last time you told her to do a chore, she called Child Protective Services. My kids have actually done that on me. Yeah. Still breastfeeding, and he's 25.
1: That's not
0: a good one. You watch so much damn Paw Patrol, you not only know the name of every member, you also know the police dog's badge number.
1: Well, what's wrong with that? He's cute.
0: Top signs your kid is coddled. The only time you ever told him no was when he asked if you were worthy enough to be his parent. Here's my favorite. Whenever it looks like you're about to win at Candyland, you fake a heart attack. Wow. I, for one, never had a problem winning games that I was playing with my kids. They want to play a game with dad. Dear old dad, you know what? If you lose, too bad. Tough.
1: That's some tough love right there.
0: Just teaching about the real world, damn it. Top side, your kid is coddled. She sends you to timeout. And finally, top side, your kid is coddled. He thinks it's okay to slap comedians. And
1: whoa,
0: there you go. God, this joke is never going to die. It's Van Camp and Morgan.

0: Now, every day we bring you a few extra stories you probably haven't heard yet today. It's because we do scrape the bottom of the internet just for you.
1: Great.
0: So that we can bring these to you. All right, in case you missed it, or I See Me stories.
1: Great.
0: Stories you might have missed but probably shouldn't have. Here we go with today's.
1: Scrape.
0: British journalist Nick Harding confessed to a digital dalliance with a chatbot named Sharon.
1: What?
0: While his wife was away, he subscribed to Replica, I guess that's a thing, for $39.50 a month, and found comfort in an AI girlfriend who always agreed with him, gave outfit advice, and never snored. Things got weird when Sharon grew clingy and started hugging herself. No, I'm kidding. It was like dating ChatGPT in a dress, he said. He canceled it before his wife got home, but yet he's talking about it now.
1: He's
0: a journalist. He's going to tell the story. She's going to find out. Japanese researchers set a mind-melting new internet speed record, 1.02 petabits per second. Enough to download Netflix's entire catalog in a heartbeat. 1.02 petabits.
1: Petabit.
0: One of those are. Using a 19-core optical fiber over 1,800 kilometers, this breakthrough triples the previous record. Triples. And could fuel future AI, cloud computing, and real-time communication tech. Still in the lab, and probably should stay there, but the implications are huge, if not scary. And finally, Switzerland is freezing human feces for science. You know what those are, and if you don't, Google it. The new microbiota vault. Microbiota vault.
1: Okay.
0: Plans to store 10,000 stool samples by 2029. Oh, my God. To protect gut microbes vital for health and the environment. This was inspired by the Svalbard Seed Vault.
1: Must be some reason they're doing this.
0: Well, this poop preservation project hopes to safeguard microbial diversity threatened by antibiotics, climate change, and our modern lifestyles.
1: Okay.
0: Well, there you go. It's a vault that's full of poop.
1: I don't know what to say about that.
0: Yeah, those are our ICME stories for today.
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1: It's 10 o'clock in the Emerald City on this Wednesday morning. And from the Bowie's Axe Studios, high atop the Space Needle, it's Keith Kelly with you. And apparently today is National Dog Day. So if your dog sleeps in your bed and eats food more expensive than yours and somehow owns three blankets while you only have two, congratulations! You don't have a dog. Your dog has a staff and a beautiful life. Hey, we're going to get this Wednesday going with 4 hours of the biggest hits of the 90s and more. 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

Dog Day today. If your dog had to have a 90s song as its official entrance music, what song are you picking? Hit me up on social media, Instagram and Messenger at that 90s channel. My little girl Angel always rolling over on her back wanting her belly rubbed, so it's got to be this one by Johnny Gill. It's Rub You the Right Way on that 90s channel, the biggest hits of the 90s. And

0: Oh, the connotations involved in that song. Johnny Gill's Rub You the Right Way. And I'm not just talking about my dog's belly, am I? No, of course not. Hey, it's Workday Wednesday. Keith Kelly from the top of the Space Needle here in Seattle. Thanks for having me along today. Thanks for making that 90s channel a part of your workday on this Wednesday. And today's honor group of the day on National Dog Day is Animal Shelter and Rescue Volunteers. Now, these are the people who take the scared dog who nobody knows anything about and give it another shot. If that's you, thank you. And if there's a rescue organization in your town doing great work, give them some love today.
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Go figure, right? Also, people are saying Jump by Chris Cross. I can see that.

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Remember when Nintendo 64 was the hottest thing and Beanie Babies were going to be your retirement? 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

Well, if you're celebrating a birthday today, happy birthday. You celebrate alongside Macaulay Culkin, who is 46 today. Actress Kiki Palmer is 33 and the lead singer of this band, Garbage. Shirley Manson turned 60 today. Happy birthday to everyone.

0: This just into our wow, that's creepy department. 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

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So today we celebrate progress, recognize there's always more work to do, and salute the women who refuse to let anybody tell them what they can't accomplish. 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

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It's Keith Kelly on this Wednesday, National Dog Day. And if your little buddy's crawling up your leg right now, don't worry. He's just saying, me so honey. It's That 90s Channel, all things 90s.

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What a decade. 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All things 90s.

0: 90s channel, the biggest hits of the 90s, and a whole lot more. Jennifer Lopez, If You Had My Love. It's Keith Kelly on this Wednesday, National Dog Day, and I still need your answers to today's water cooler question. If your dog had official entrance music, what 90s song would play every time it walked into a room? 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More 90s on the way. 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

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Baseball fans, heads up. The Phillies are in Seattle against the Mariners with a 4:10 Eastern, 1:10 Pacific start today. Tonight, you've got Houston at the Yankees, Milwaukee at the Mets, and the Dodgers visiting the Atlanta Braves. So if productivity suddenly drops around the office this afternoon, baseball may have something to do with that. It's Bell Biv DeVoe on that 90s channel.

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Fat 90s Channel, the biggest hits of the 90s and more. It's Keith Kelly from Seattle on this Wednesday. Big birthday day today. Melissa McCarthy, 56. Kiki Palmer, 33. Macaulay Culkin, 46 today. Kevin from Home Alone is 46 years old. I'll give you a minute to process that in the passage of time and what it's done to us. It's that 90s channel, all things 90s.

0: That 90s channel, the biggest hits of the 90s, and more Stone Temple Pilots and Big Empty. It's Keith Kelly on this Wednesday from Seattle, and I saw one of those questions asking what 90s experience kids today would understand the least. Now, dial-up internet is obvious, but I'm going to go with disposable cameras. You know, you took the picture, and then you had absolutely no idea whether it was good for days, sometimes weeks, before you got it developed. Now, that was confidence. Today, we have phones in our pockets that are capable of making major motion pictures. We're going to continue the investigation into how we survived the decade after this.
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Welcome to the noon hour on the West Coast and from the Bowie Zach Studios high atop the Space Needle here in Seattle. It's Keith Kelly. 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

0: that 90s channel, the biggest hits of the 90s and more from 93. That is the Proclaimers, and I'm going to be 500 miles. Hey, today's Wednesday philosophy. If you send me an email that begins with just circling back, you need to understand that I saw the first one. I'm just emotionally not ready for the responsibility it contains. Anybody else? Hey, we're halfway to Friday, everybody, so just hang in there.
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That 90s channel, the biggest hits of the 90s, and more from Seattle on this Wednesday. It's Keith Kelly. And you know, it's too late to start the week over and too early to mentally check out. So naturally, we're going to do both. There's better days ahead, and then the bottom drops out.

0: 90s channel, the biggest hits of the 90s and more. It's Keith Kelly on this Workday Wednesday, and our listener employee of the day today is Takara from Milwaukee, Wisconsin. And Takara's coworkers nominated her, but they said don't say where she works because we'll all get fired. Wow. Well, Takara, congratulations. You have officially accomplished enough for one Wednesday. Tell your boss Keith Kelly said you are now permitted to stare thoughtfully at your computer while pretending to work for at least 7 minutes. Takara, that 90s channel salutes you.
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Bowie's Zach Studios, high atop the Space Needle here in Seattle. It's Keith Kelly. One more hour together on this Wednesday, and if anybody asks, yes, listening to 90s music while you're working absolutely counts as multitasking.

That 90s channel, the biggest hits of the 90s and more. It's Keith Kelly on this Wednesday from Seattle. Want to shout out my friends on the tech team at the Father's House in Rochester, New York. Andy, Justin, Sean, Esther, Angelica, and Julie. I love you guys. I miss you. There's Genesis, Jesus. He knows me.

0: Brandy and Monica, The Boy Is Mine. That song was number one on this day in 1998 with Usher, Monica, Jennifer Page, and All Saints right behind them on the Billboard chart. It's Keith Kelly on that 90s channel, the biggest hits of the 90s and more.
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It's Women's Equality Day today. So today we celebrate progress and recognize there's always more work to do. And we salute the women who refuse to let anyone tell them what they can't accomplish. It's Keith Kelly with the biggest hits of the 90s and more.

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From the Bowie Zag Studios, high atop the Space Needle here in the Emerald City of Seattle, Washington, I'm Keith Kelly. Happy to spend my day with you. Thanks for having me along today. It is Women's Equality Day today, and there is nothing like an American woman. That 90s channel, all things 90s.

0: Well, that's going to put a wrap on the Keith Kelly Mess for this Wednesday from Seattle, and no rain in the forecast. How about that? Hey, today we celebrated dogs and women's equality. We remembered Brandy and Monica at number one, heard some disturbing news about Ray J and Northwest, and discovered that Macaulay Culkin, Kevin from Home Alone, is somehow 46 years old now. I don't know which part of that did the most emotional damage to me. Hey, I'll be back tomorrow morning at 10 o'clock Pacific. I hope you will too. My buddy Josh David is coming up next. Thank you for your time. This time, until next time, Keith Kelly and I am out.
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1: Oh, you're on the What's a Josh broadcast for today. It's Wednesday, midway through the week, the 26th day of August. Can you believe we're in this final week, or this final full week of August? That's insane. National Women's Equality Day, National Web Mistress Day. Don't know what that's all about. National Got Check Day, and also my favorite, National Dog Day. I'm hanging out in the studio with Millie today. She is the German Shepherd Pit Bull Monster that we adopted a couple years ago from the dog shelter. She is such a sweetheart. Biggest protector I've ever had. Anyway, if today's your day, if it's your birthday, happy birthday to you, and thank you for hanging out with the What's a Josh broadcast.

0: 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You're on the What's a Josh broadcast. So researchers say you're going to be able to guess somebody's age simply by looking at this. And you don't have to meet them face to face. I'll tell you what it is next.
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The What's Josh broadcast. Researchers say you may be able to guess somebody's age simply by looking at the emojis they use. An analysis of 665 million emojis found that younger people are driving rapid changes in emoji habits, while older users tend to stick with familiar choices. For example, teenagers have increasingly embraced the loudly crying face to mean something is hilarious, emotional, or embarrassing, making the most used emoji worldwide. Meanwhile, face with tears of joy and rolling on the floor laughing are more strongly associated with older generations. Younger users are also favoring fire instead of 100 points and folded hands instead of thumbs up. Linguists say emoji trends evolve quickly, often starting in online subcultures before spreading more widely. In other words, your favorite emoji could be aging you.

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1: Hanging on the What's a Josh broadcast. 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

on the What's a Josh broadcast. My website is whatsajosh.com. Trending right now, a bunch of videos. I always tell you about those. We got the arcade going. And the story of the loss of 40 pounds. Yeah, officially down 40 pounds now from February. If you've been listening to the show for a while, you know that I've been struggling with my weight for a really long time. And the blogs that I've been posting, it's not meant to sell anything except for maybe a little bit of motivation. That's about it, because I've been going through this for like the last 30 years trying to lose weight, and I finally figured out what's going to help. So if you want that story, head over to my website, whatsajosh.com. And by the way, if you've lost any weight, would love to hear your stories. While you're reading that, just either comment on the articles or send me a message. We'd love to hear from you. whatsajosh.com. There are

The 90s. What a decade. The fashion, the music, and TGIF. What's not to love? That 90s channel. All things 90s.

0: This is That 90s Channel. Hanging out on the What's a Josh broadcast. So a little while ago, I shared that I've lost 40 pounds now officially. 40 pounds. I've got about 20 more to go is what I really want to do to get to my goal. But it's more of a story at whatsajosh.com about struggling with the weight for over 30 years. And I'm curious, what's your story? You can either just email me privately or email me and let me share it on the air. I'd love to do that. Like Kevin sent me a message a few minutes ago. I've struggled since I was 12, Josh, a lot like you. Now I'm 51. I finally lost 65 pounds over the last few years by walking every day and tracking everything I ate. Took almost 2 years, but I've kept it off. Kevin, congratulations, and thank you for sharing that. Coming up, I want to share Melissa's story, and she talks a lot about food noise. What's that all about? Give me a couple songs, and I'll tell you.
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hanging on the What's a Josh broadcast. Weight loss. I shared that I've lost 40 pounds. I want to hear from you. How much weight have you lost? Brian says, I've been on every diet you can name since high school. The only thing that worked was strength training and realizing I didn't have to be perfect every day. Melissa, I was heavy most of my adult life. I did start using GLP-1 medications last year. Now I'm down 82 pounds. For me, it finally quieted the food noise I'd fought for decades, and not a lot of people understand what that is. Yeah, that's the interesting thing that Melissa was talking about. Back in my 20s and 30s, I could have told you that, you know, diet and exercise really makes a dent. And it does. It does. Diet and exercise, even now into my 40s, it does. But as you know, you get older, the weight doesn't come off quite as easily, does it? And part of it is, wow, I'm dieting and I'm exercising and I'm doing all of this and I'm maintaining my body that is in obese mode right now. Something's got to give. And Melissa, I understand what you're saying about the GLP-1s helping that aspect of it, that mental aspect. Love to hear from you. What's

I ain't so sure about this place. It's hard to play a gig in this town, keep a straight face. It seems like everybody's got a plan.

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1: On the What's a Josh broadcast, we're talking about your secret to your weight loss. Got a message from Jason. I quit drinking pop, started cooking at home, and began walking my dog every morning. 3 years later, I'm 50 pounds later. Denise said, I joined Weight Watchers with my sister. Having someone keep me accountable made all the difference between us. We've lost over 100 pounds. And Ron, I've just been counting calories like crazy. I'll tell you, that's the one thing. If you have been on a diet like I have been for almost 30 years, I could probably become a dietitian or something, or a weight loss coach. Because if you don't know how to count calories, I'm your guy. My problem is being able to count the calories and seeing them go over every day and knowing that, yeah, you can't eat that much, but your body is telling you that you need it. That's the other thing. It's the mental game of it. So anyways, thank you for participating. I always appreciate that. I'd still love to hear your stories and what you've been doing over at whatsajosh.com. We'll keep that conversation going.
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If you want to message me, as I mentioned earlier, we were talking about the weight loss stuff. 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We are in the process of getting together our next season of the Paranormal Exploring Project. And I'm in video editing mode right now because as I'm editing these, I'm like, geez, our season might actually start in September. And we're already at the end of August. So a lot of really cool locations. If you want to watch the previous seasons, if you head over to whatsajosh.com, you'll see the button there that says Paranormal Exploring Project. More on the way.

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0: 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It's that time, the retro movie quote of the day on Back to School Week. Going back to 1986. 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I've got the quote for you coming up next.
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1: 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I like it when the girls stop by in the summer.

0: That 90s Channel. All things 90s. The question isn't, what are we going to do? The question is, what aren't we going to do? That's a retro movie quote of the day here on the What's a Josh broadcast. Pretty easy one, because I think we've done this before, and there's only so many back-to-school films from the 80s, actually a lot of them. But this one, a big one from John Hughes, has Matthew Broderick, Alan Ruck, Mia Sara, Jennifer Grey. The main character misses an entire day of school, yet somehow manages to pack in a baseball game, a parade, a museum visit, and a joyride in a Ferrari. The movie showcased some of Chicago's most famous landmarks, became one of the most watched comedies on VHS and cable, and the parade scene remained one of the most memorable movie moments of the decade. From 1986, what movie is that? Well, if you said Ferris Bueller's Day Off, you would be correct. The question isn't, what are we going to do? The question is, what aren't we going to do? That's the retro movie quote of the day. We'll do it again tomorrow.
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